Somebody lift your hands as we celebrate the greatness of our God. This is the worship song that says this: our

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12: For years, scientists have been studying the association between depression and dementia. 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
1: Thank you, God, for giving us our identity in you. We can know who we are because we know whose we are. 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

0: 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You can join me every Sunday morning at 6 a.m. up until 8 a.m. Old School Gospel and Quartet. 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
12: The risk of stroke goes up for all of us as we age, but for women, the risk really amplifies after menopause. In fact, one in five women in the United States between the ages of 55 and 75 will have a stroke. But according to a new study carried out by researchers in California, adhering to the Mediterranean diet can significantly lower that risk. One expert said, "We continue to see study after study showing that a predominantly plant-based diet improves all sorts of different outcomes. Now, with this diet in particular, you've seen it lower the risk of certain types of cancer, diabetes, depression, dementia, even gum disease. Now, as a reminder, the Mediterranean diet prioritizes eating vegetables, fruits, beans, olive oil, nuts and fish, and limiting meat and dairy." I'm Dr. Sanjay Gupta, helping you live a better life.

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Come on, Tennis, put your stamp on it.

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5: You ever wonder why the same cold virus makes some people so sick and others not sick at all? Well, according to an interesting new study out of Yale School of Medicine, one key factor is how quickly the cells in their noses, called nasal cells, respond to the virus and contain it. It's called the interferon response, and it can vary for different people. Now, when that response gets inhibited, it can trigger a different reaction, which leads to excessive mucus production and inflammation. In other words, a cold that is a lot more miserable. Of course, there are other factors at play: your genetics, any underlying conditions, immunity from vaccinations or previous infections. If you are trying really hard not to get sick, high-quality masks, they can be very effective. Also, good old-fashioned hand washing. And remember not to touch your face. I'm Dr. Sanjay Gupta, helping you live a better life.
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10: For years, scientists have been studying the association between depression and dementia. As you might expect, the relationship is complicated. But there's this new study out of the UK which found it's not just broad strokes. There are six symptoms of depression that are especially correlated with dementia risk years later. Number one, losing confidence in yourself. Two, not being able to face up to your problems. 3. Not feeling warmth or affection from other people. 4. Feeling nervous and anxious all the time. 5. Not being satisfied with the way tasks are carried out. And finally, 6. Difficulty concentrating. What we could be seeing here is the impact of people becoming less social, or that certain changes in the brain lead to both depression and dementia. But dementia takes longer to manifest. If you notice these symptoms, talk to your doctor about it. I'm Dr. Sanjay Gupta, helping you live a better life.
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0: 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You can join me every Sunday morning at 6 a.m. up until 8 a.m. Old School Gospel and Quartet. 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
16: And this is... Walt Baby Love Productions presents Gospel Tracks, making a joyful noise unto the Lord. Hi, this is Walt Baby Love. And for the next 2 or 3 hours, depending on what city you're hearing us in this weekend, we'll feature the best gospel and inspirational entertainment from around the world this weekend, people. It's my birthday weekend, a couple days from now. But anyway, we're going to speak with individuals like Nia Allen.
17: There are times where I've wanted to give up, but when I go back to why I started and why I'm doing what I'm doing, that serves my foundation and it helps me to keep going.
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16: They'll all join me in separate Zoom chats from our Marina Del Rey studios right here in Southern California. 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I'll give you the phone number to the Faith phone line and how you can reach out to us on our social media platforms. Plus, we'll have our Gospel Tracks Faith phone line prayer list and a timely and informative Gospel Tracks medical moment. Oh, I already mentioned it's my birthday weekend. Couple days from now, we're celebrating in advance, thanking God for life itself, because I know I could have been out of here several different times. Y'all know that from my testimony. Let's kick things off with some music that you heard first right here on Gospel Tracks. It's Jason Nelson featuring Madison Ryan Ward with a song called Made New. That's what Jesus did for me. He made me new when I accepted him as my Lord and my Savior.

right here beside all of us who believe in him. Jason Nelson, Madison Ryan Ward, Made New. I'd love for you to give me a call to Faith Phone Line, 1-877-925-8568. That's 1-877-925-8568.

0: Zacarty Cortez with his current single, Working On Me. God is working on me. God's working on you, too. Next, I was speaking with Nia Allen. We did this double interview with her and Major in the project that they have together called Just You Wait. But anyway, as we were talking, I asked her to talk to us and give a little bit of advice to individuals who are not signed to large record labels, but instead they're what's called independent artists, because the music industry isn't like it used to be. So large record companies no longer have gospel music divisions like they used to have. So I asked her to give some advice to independent artists.
1: Remember your why. Remember your why. It's so hard. But if you stay grounded and rooted in why you're doing what you're doing and why you started in the first place, I think it'll help you to sustain. Because as Major said, it's so hard. And honestly, the music industry right now is so oversaturated, and just everybody's singing a song. Everybody has a project out, you know. And as an independent, you have to fund a lot of things yourself. So, you know, there's that financial responsibility. Remember your why. That's all I'm going to say. In the midst of all of that, in the midst of raising funds for an album, in the midst of having a solid team and integral people around you, remember your why. I feel like if you remember, there are times where I've wanted to give up, but when I go back to why I started and why I'm doing what I'm doing, that serves my foundation and it helps me to keep going. So remember your why.

0: a collaboration between Nia Allen and the artist Major. Just you wait. If you just hang on, you'll see what God has in store for you. Just you wait. Keep on trusting God. Don't give up on God, because I'm telling you, your blessing is right around the corner. You've locked on to Gospel Tracks. This is definitely Walt Baby Love. We're getting started. Oh, my God, it's my birthday weekend, so we're celebrating. Please keep on praying for me, and I promise to keep on praying for you, too. After the break, we have more phone calls from Gospel Tracks listeners throughout the United States. Music on the way from people like James Fortune. I'll speak with Montel Jordan in just a little bit. A Gospel Tracks classical old school segment that is always a blessing for all of us. Some new music I want to share with you, also from some anointed individuals. All that right here on God's program. It's Gospel Tracks and Walt Baby Love.
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12: You know, it's interesting. For such a long time, I think people thought about diseases as something that mostly happened later in life. Just in recent years, however, we as a society have really begun to think about preventing certain ailments much, much earlier. Case in point, new study out of Northwestern University School of Medicine found the mid-30s are a major turning point for men's heart health. For women, about a decade later. But for the men, this is the time when you really need to be thinking about your heart health seriously. At a bare minimum, start seeing a primary care doctor once a year just to get your blood pressure and cholesterol checked. 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These are things everyone can do to decrease the risk of heart disease. I'm Dr. Sanjay Gupta, helping you live a better life.
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0: Good morning, Mr. Walt, baby love. My name is Andrew King. I'm originally from Arkansas, but I live in Kansas City, Missouri. Mr. Walt, I listen to you every Sunday morning. I get out, I get in my car, 4:30, 5 o'clock Sunday morning. You have brought so much inspiration to my life. I'm so thankful. I'm thankful that I still have my family. My mother and father have passed on, and a couple of my brothers, but Heavenly Father have kept me, and He continued to bless me every day. So I just want you to pray for me and my family, and pray for everybody else. And Walt, baby love, I love you. I'm sorry to take so long, but I have been trying and trying and trying to get through, and I finally get a chance to leave my message. Thank you, and God bless you all.
1: Wow. Thank you, Mr. Andrew King, Kansas City, Missouri. And I apologize for whatever was going on that had such a difficult time getting through to us, but we appreciate what you have to say. And the fact that you are grateful, you are thanking God for life, you're thanking God for your family, and you're thanking God for just being part of the family of God. Mr. King, we're going to pray for you right this very minute. It'll be our honor and our privilege, and we're humbled to be able to lift you up in prayer. Most gracious and loving Heavenly Father, we come before the throne of grace today, lifting up our brother in Christ, Mr. Andrew King, there in Kansas City, Missouri. He's been with you a long time, Lord. We see that you've given him a lot of moons and a lot of sun risings, meaning longevity of life over a period of time. He said his mother and his father have gone on to glory years ago, and some of his siblings, but now he has his family. He is thanking you, God, because he realized that you're God and you're God all by yourself, and you're a compassionate, loving, caring, and thoughtful God. Now, God, wrap your arms around he and all the members of the King family there in Kansas City, Missouri, or wherever they happen to be in the United States. Bless them, God. Continue to bless him. Give him wellness of health. And in Jesus' name, we'll give you the glory, the honor, and praise as we say amen. Amen and amen. Mr. King, this song is for you and all the members of the King family there in Kansas City, Missouri. His Fresh Start Worship featuring Marquis Gold with a beautiful song called You Are. I want to encourage you to listen to all the lyrics in this song. Ooh, God, you are. Yes, you are, God.

0: James Fortune and In the Room. Next, I was speaking with Montel Jordan. Great interview. This is how we do it. That Montel Jordan. If you don't know who that is, pay attention to what he has to say and look him up. But most of us who've been around a little while and listen to some R&B music besides gospel music, we remember his hit song, This Is How We Do It. Well, as we were talking just about life itself, I said, listen, Montel, tell us what's next in your life.
1: What's next is to continue trying to become what I believe my wife Kristen and I are destined to be for marriages. So even as I continue to become more of a public speaker, as I continue to do music, as I'm becoming a filmmaker, documenting my cancer journey with a documentary called Sustain. That movie will be out sometime later in 2026 or possibly 2027, depending on our funding. Ultimately, the space that we are looking to land is that when people think about marriages and they think about people who have done marriage well, we want people to think, oh, Montel and Kristen. You know, back in the day, there was a television commercial that they would be talking about finances. And then somebody would lean over the table and they say, well, you know, E.F. Hutton says, and then everybody at all the table would lean in. Right. And then they said at the end, when E.F. Hutton talks, people listen. We want to be the E.F. Hutton of marriage.
2: Thank you, God, for giving us our identity in you. We can know who we are because we know whose we are. We don't have to work for your approval. You've called us by name.

0: You chose me, written and produced by Renee Spearman, as she presents to you Montel Jordan and Kim Burrell. You chose me. Music you heard first right here on Gospel Tracks. This is Wild Baby Love. After the break, we're getting ready for our Gospel Tracks classical old school style. We're going to take you there. We're going to have ourselves a little church. Call somebody and tell them right now. If they're not listening to Gospel Tracks, they should be, because Wild Baby and his crew are about to go ahead and tear the place up as we have a little church.
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10: 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I'm hanging out with Walt Baby Love.
0: Thank you, gang. It is time for some Gospel Tracks, classical, old-school style music. I said we're going to have ourselves a little church. You ready? Let's go ahead and do it. I'm taking you back. I am taking you all the way back with Donna Lawrence and Company with one of his all-time hits. I am talking about church music that you can clap your hands to and pat your feet. Let the word do the work.

0: move of God. I know I can. In Jesus' name was the name of that song. I mean, when I just hear that song, I can feel God moving in my life. Because God has given us life. He's given us a brand new mercy today. Before that, James Bignon and the Deliverance Mass Choir. I came to lift him up. And Donald Lawrence got us started to having ourselves a little church. With Let the Word Do the Work. If you let God's Word from the Holy Bible do the work, I'm telling you, not only will you find deliverance, you'll find victory, and you'll find joy that surpasses all understanding. This is God's humble servant. This is definitely Walter, baby.
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7: For years, scientists have been studying the association between depression and dementia. As you might expect, the relationship is complicated. But there's this new study out of the UK which found it's not just broad strokes. There are six symptoms of depression that are especially correlated with dementia risk years later. Number one, losing confidence in yourself. Two, not being able to face up to your problems. Three, not feeling warmth or affection from other people. Four, feeling nervous and anxious all the time. Five, not being satisfied with the way tasks are carried out. And finally, six, difficulty concentrating. What we could be seeing here is the impact of people becoming less social, or that certain changes in the brain lead to both depression and dementia. But dementia takes longer to manifest. If you notice these symptoms, talk to your doctor about it. I'm Dr. Sanjay Gupta, helping you live a better life.
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15: 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You're locked into the best in the spirit, gospel tracks. Let's go!
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0: And we thank you for this brand new music we've been sharing with our audience the past several weeks. Name of the song, brothers and sisters, is called Helper, and it has an Alabama groove from Robert Copeland.

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Listen to me, people. I'd like you to take a moment and leave us a message on our Facebook page. 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That's Gospel Tracks Show or Walt Baby Love. 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I want to know what's going on in your life. I want to know what God has done for you or just how you're feeling about things. 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
5: Yes, hello. How are you today? My name is Vivian and I'm calling from Cleveland. And I'm sitting here listening to your records and your music this morning and your prayer and all the praise. And I just want to give it back to you because I'm up here praising this with you. And I just love your show and you keep doing what you're doing. So I hope all is well with you. We remember you from years ago. And you just hang in there, you stay strong, and we all appreciate you and your service. Have a great day. God bless you, and thank you. All right. Praise God for you. Okay. Thank you. Bye-bye.
0: Hey, Vivian. God bless you, too. Cleveland, Ohio. We're going to lift you up in prayer. Thank you for encouraging me. And I just want to really let you know how grateful I am that you appreciate what it is we do. You took the time just to call us. Heavenly Father, we want to say that we love you, God. God, I'm so grateful. I ask you to take care of Vivian, Lord, there in Cleveland, Ohio, she and all the members of her family. Continue giving them wellness of health. Continue guiding her steps in your word. And God, continue allowing her be one of your spokespersons talking about you. In Jesus' holy name, we say amen. Amen and amen. Vivian, I want you to enjoy this next song along with me. I'm playing this for myself. This is my birthday song. It's Prince and the New Power Generation and Strolling. Just strolling with God. Strolling with his son, Jesus. I love you, Vivian.

Prince and the new power generation strolling. Happy birthday, Wally. Happy birthday, Walt Baby Love. Back in 1996, it looked like you were going to be out of here when you went through kidney cancer. But look what God did. Hallelujah. We're still here. Going on 30 years when we come up in October. Y'all have been celebrating it with me. Thank you for loving me, audience. Know how much I love you. And we give God the glory. Happy birthday, Wally. Keep on celebrating, man. Here's Nia Allen. Lord, I love you. I love you, Jesus. Blessed be the name of the Lord.

0: Sons of God and all of the people at Capital FM at 98.4 there in Nairobi. Keep on dialing in to Capital FM 98.4 every Sunday afternoon so you can hang out with us. As always, keep on praying for me, and I promise to keep on praying for you. I'm asking God to keep his powerful and protective loving arms around each and every one of you 24/7. After the break, we're getting ready for our Gospel Tracks Medical Moment, plus music from DeJuan Hill and the Choir Room featuring Fred Hammond, as well as Kenny Lewis and One Voice. This is Walter.
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0: It is Walt Baby Love. It is time for this week's Gospel Tracks Medical Moment. I want to share something very important with you. I want to talk to you about food and drug interactions. Now, I don't know if you know this or not, but you should know it. You should know that most of the experts say that eating plenty of leafy green vegetables is a good way to ensure that you are getting all of your required nutrients, including vitamin K. Now, unfortunately, for those who have been diagnosed with heart disease, foods like, listen closely, a couple of my favorites here, Brussels sprouts, broccoli, kale, parsley, and spinach can affect how well your heart disease medication will work. High amounts of vitamin K can actually weaken the strength of popular blood thinners. Another example happens to be grapefruit juice. Can actually interfere with some blood pressure medications as well as your cholesterol-lowering drugs. So, it's very critical that you have a conversation with your doctor about drug and food interactions when medicines are prescribed for you. And you need to remember this. Always follow the instructions on your medications. That's this week's timely and informative Gospel Tracks Medical Moment. I'm going to go ahead and get back into our praise and worship. I'm going to lift up the tempo just a little bit, if it's okay with you. I promised DeJuan Hill in the choir room featuring Fred Hammond. Here you go, people. Love never fails. I'm trying to tell you that God is love and God never fails.
5: Put your hands on, hands on. I bet you won't put your hands on it. All right, I'm gonna try it like this.

at the church medley. Five songs in just 4 minutes and change. Some of his hits, people. I want to thank you for joining us this weekend. We're just having ourselves a little church around here. I'm shouting out to all of our listeners in Nairobi, Kenya. God bless y'all. Thank you, Nairobi. The only reason you're able to hear us is because of the blessing.

0: listen, one voice, God did it, a former number one song here at Gospel Tracks, sounded oh so good this weekend. Next, I was speaking with the group Fire. Well, as we were talking about music and talking about life and talking about dreams and goals, I said to them, do you guys have any interest in other media, you know, things like film and TV projects? Well, here's what they told me.
1: We do talk about it. Like, a lot of times, we joke a lot with each other.
2: Biopics.
1: Like, no, this is going to be in a biopic right here when it's all said and done. Or, you know, this journey that we've been on, we young, but we've been in this for a minute now. Since we was...
3: I was 7 years old.
1: And I was 10. So since we was, like, youngins in the game, we've been singing, and we saw a lot of things. A lot of doors open, a lot of doors closed. A lot of people came in and tried to be a part of this. And a lot of people
4: gone.
1: So, you know, one day we would like to put a documentary out or even do a podcast where we can school the younger artists that's coming up in this game or what to do or what not to do in this industry, especially when you're independent, because we are, that's what we are. We're independent as well. So, you know, in the future, we would definitely like to do a podcast, a documentary, or even a biopic too. So people can get a glimpse of what's going on with the group Fire, what happened in the past.
3: Yes, sir.

0: talking about the group Fire. And I can count on you. Yep. Once again, music you heard first, right here on Gospel Tracks. We say thank you, Holy Ghost, for leading us to this great music and sharing it with our audience and our affiliates, following our lead and months after that. I want to take a moment and just say this here to a young lady listening to us in Beaumont, Texas. Her name is Sandy Mouton. Now, she wrote to us on our Facebook page, and here's what she says. She says, "Well, I am in Beaumont, Texas, and I want to ask you if you can add my brother-in-law's name to your Gospel Tracks prayer list. His name happens to be Johnny Kennedy, and he lives in Eunice, Louisiana, and he's suffering with cancer, and he's not doing well right now. Please pray for my brother-in-law, Walt. Thank you very much, and I'll keep on listening." Well, Sandy, we want to thank you. After the break, we're going to have our Faith Phone Line prayer list, and we'll be adding your brother-in-law, Johnny Kennedy's name, to our prayer list. Thank you for listening. Thank you for letting us know. And we know one thing. God's going to intervene. We have to have faith because we know that God is a healer, and God wants to take care of his people. This is Walt, baby.
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0: Gospel Tracks! All right, y'all, if you have any positive thoughts, praise, or inspiration you'd like to share with us at Gospel Tracks, I want you to take a moment. Give us a call at the Faith phone line. All you have to do is do it toll-free. 1-877-925-8568. That's the number, 1-877-925-8568. Listen to me. I know you have a testimony. You need to share it. If you're a believer and you know God has done something for you, take a moment and let us know what it is that God has done for you. Encourage somebody else who may be listening to the program somewhere around the world. Let them know that God cares about them just like he cared about you and has brought you through. Once again, our phone number, 1-877-925-8568. And if you can, I'd like you to do it right now.
8: Good morning. This is Carrie Alderman from West Palm Beach, Florida. I'm calling in this morning and asking for prayer for my family and my church family. I just want to thank God for what all he has done for me in healing and in loving, and continue to pray for our country, that God continue to bless us and keep us.
9: I am Mary Ross, and I am calling from Winnsboro, Louisiana. And I want to thank you for being so faithful and so blessed and saying prayers for each and every one. I would like to thank you for praying for the whole world and giving out the message of God. Thank you, and God bless you, and have a beautiful day.

sounds like Mariah Carey to me and the Clark Sisters. Jesus I Do, that happens to be the number one gospel song in the nation this week. Brothers and sisters, it's time for our Faith Phone Line prayer list. And if you can, I'd like you to bow your heads, join an intercessory prayer with us for the people that we prayed for throughout the week already, but those we're going to pray for right now here on the radio. Heavenly Father, we just bless your holy name, and we thank you for all of our listeners around the world. Now, Lord God, we ask you to please hear our prayer. Miss Carrie Alderman called from West Palm Beach, Florida. Yes, God, there she is, not far from Mar-a-Lago, but we know that the evilness has not reached her. Praise God. Hallelujah. Now, God, we ask you to step in right now and to take care of Miss Carrie, as well as those in her family. She asked us to pray for her family. God, continue blessing them. Give them wellness of health as they travel and move around the area. We thank you for our sister in Christ, Miss Carrie Alderman. The fact she'd take a moment just to call us and let us know that not only is she listening, and she wanted us to pray for them and add them to our prayer list. God, we know that you hear us. We ask you humbly to bless Miss Carrie's family and bless her. In Jesus' holy name, we say amen, amen, and amen. Then, Lord God, I thank you for Miss Mary Ross. She called us from Winnsboro, Louisiana. Lord God, you know Miss Mary. You know what kind of saint she is. Just from the sound of her voice, I know that not only has she been with you a long time, but she's one of those Christians that cares about the world. She cares about her neighbors. God, she thanked us for praying for our nation and praying for the world, because the world definitely needs more of you. Reverend Dr. Martin Luther King put it plainly when he said, "We have to learn to live together or perish as fools." Not only around the world, but certainly here in the United States of America, where racism is running rampant. God, I thank you for my sister in Christ, Miss Mary Ross, there in Winnsboro, Louisiana. Take care of her, God. In Jesus' holy name, we say amen, amen, and amen. Then, Lord God, I am adding to our prayer list this week the brother-in-law of our sister in Christ, Miss Sandy Mouton. We're talking about Mr. Johnny Kennedy. He lives in Eunice, Louisiana. Reach out and touch, God. You brought me through my battle with cancer. I believe you'll do the same for Mr. Johnny. Touch him, God. Heal him. Whoever his oncologists are, bless them. Heal him, God. Get him up out of that sick bed so that he can testify. Just like myself, he can tell the world what you've done for him. In Jesus' holy name, I say amen, amen, and amen. I feel it, y'all. God is going to deliver Johnny Kennedy. He is going to heal his body, and we're going to get a praise report about what God has done. Before we get out of here, we want to pray for the brave men and women of the United States military around the world. Then, Lord, take care of our first responders, the men and women of law enforcement, paramedics and firefighters, doctors and nurses, people working in retail, and people in transportation, moving our citizens around this country. In Jesus' holy name, I'm out. I'm saying amen, amen, and amen. I know it's going to be all right. Here's Ty Tribbett and Holy You, God. You are certainly holy.

0: Ty Tribbett. Yeah, and Holy You, former number one song here at Gospel Tracks. Brothers and sisters, I just want to remind you that next weekend is Pentecost Sunday. On May the 24th, we'll be observing the falling of the Holy Spirit that Jesus told the disciples was going to happen. After the break, we're going to read scripture, and you'll know exactly what I'm talking about. This is God's humble servant. My name is Walt Baby Love.
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0: Hey, hey, hey. Yes, you. I'm trying to get your attention. It's Walt Baby Love, it's time for scripture. Now, I told you next Sunday we're going to be celebrating Pentecost Sunday. And I've been reading from scripture, talking about Jesus moving around over a 40-day period, showing himself to his disciples and other people, letting them know that he was still alive from the crucifixion, that he had risen from the grave. So if you want, go in your Bibles to Acts chapter 1, and we're going to pick it up at verse 4. Here's what was going on. Jesus met with the disciples behind locked doors, and he showed them that he was alive. He asked them for some food. They gave it to him. And he chowed down and he said, yeah, see, I'm alive. A spirit can't do that. So in verse 4, here's what happens, because we're going to establish the church. On one occasion, while he was eating with them, he gave them this command. Do not leave Jerusalem, but wait for the gift my Father promised, which you have heard me speak about. For John baptized with water, but in a few days you will be baptized with the Holy Spirit. So when they met together, they asked him, Lord, are you at this time going to restore the kingdom to Israel? He said to them, it is not for you to know the time or the dates the Father has set by his own authority, but you will receive power when the Holy Spirit comes on you, and you will be my witnesses in Jerusalem, in all of Judea and Samaria, and to the end of the earth. After he said this, he was taken up before their very eyes, and a cloud hid him from their sight. Here's verse 10 and 11. They were looking intently into the sky as he was going, when suddenly two men dressed in white stood beside them. Men of Galilee, they said, why do you stand there looking into the sky? The same Jesus who has been taken from you into heaven will come back in the same way you have seen him go into heaven. That's Acts chapter 1, verse 4 through 11. He has risen, y'all. And next week, the Holy Ghost is going to fall on the disciples, and we are going to be in observance also.

out the King of Glory. I am not stopping, brothers and sisters. Listen closely. Last week, I played this song for you, and you have called and requested it once again. So if you're ready, I'm giving it to you. It's Dewan Hill and the Choir Room. How much we can bear. Oh, God knows how much we can take.

0: That's Dewan Hill in the choir room, How Much We Can Bear. If you're there in Nashville or someplace close by, well, the choir room presents their fourth annual anniversary featuring Dorinda Clark Cole and Brick Leiterwood. So if you happen to be in Nashville on Monday, May 18th, that's tomorrow if you're listening on Sunday, go check out Dewan Hill in the choir room and tell him you heard about it from Walt Baby Love. Brothers and sisters, if you can, bow your heads, have a little prayer with me. Heavenly Father, as always, we're just glorifying your holy name and thanking you for blessing us, taking care of us, and giving us a brand new mercy. Touch all of those in our listening audience around the world, God. Bless them from the crowns of their heads to the soles of their feet. In Jesus' holy name, we say amen, amen, and amen. Let me tell you what's coming up in the third hour of Gospel Tracks. I've got music coming your way from Brent Jones. Tabla Man is standing by. Also music from Daryl Walls and P.J. Morton, a Gospel Tracks flashback. Anthony Evans and Caleb Carson, they're standing by. Plus, Pastor Mike Jr. All that and a whole lot more right here on Gospel Tracks with yours truly. It's definitely Walt Baby Love.
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0: Thank you, dear. As we continue our praise and worship here in the third hour of Gospel Tracks, it's Walt Baby Love's birthday weekend. Happy birthday, Walt. So pray for me and my family. Wish me a happy birthday. We're looking forward to hearing from you. Now, last week, I happened to play this song. Many of y'all have requested it again. So since you called me and said, hey, Walt, play some more of that old school choir gospel music so that we can go ahead and have ourselves a little church. So if it's okay, let's be a little churchy. I got some church music for you. Bishop Clarence E. McClendon and his choir from right here in Los Angeles. You know the song. It's called I Came to Magnify the Lord. I know that's right.
5: Ha! He's worthy.

by request, I came to magnify the Lord. Brothers and sisters, I want to hear from you. Call me at the Faith Phone Line. Let me know what's happening in your life. Let me know what you're doing while you're listening to Gospel Tracks. 1-877-925-8568. 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I'm waiting on you.

0: believe it's Tabitha Mann and Live, Breathe, Fight. I'm going to shout out to Brent Jones here just for a second and say happy birthday, man. His birthday was like about 10 days ago. So he's a May baby like myself. Happy birthday, Brent. I wrote to you, man, on your Instagram. I wrote happy birthday to Brent. Bless you, man. We are so happy for you. Still to come after the break, Darryl Walls and PJ Morton as they team up and collaborate. PJ's the producer and Darryl Walls did the singing. The gospel tracks flashback is on the way. Special music from Pastor Mike Jr. in just a little bit. And I want to share some music with you from Robert Copeland. New music you heard right here on Gospel Tracks. It's called Helper. You don't want to miss this. It's very, very inspirational. This is Walter, baby. I'm going to say it again. Happy birthday, Walter.
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2: A Better Life with Dr. Sanjay Gupta.
3: If you are the parent of an infant, it can be really hard to find baby foods that are truly healthy for your child. According to a new study out of UNC Chapel Hill, almost three-quarters of baby foods are ultra-processed and may contain additives that are linked to potential health problems later in life. The study's lead author said what shocked her was that the top ingredient in 71% of these baby foods wasn't a fruit or vegetable, it was one or more additives that babies' guts are not fully developed enough to be able to handle. Eating the right food at this stage of life is so important because this is when children begin developing dietary preferences for the rest of their lives. So take the extra time to look at the ingredient labels on the foods you are buying. You're going to want short lists and also ingredients that you recognize. I'm Dr. Sanjay Gupta, helping you live a better life.
4: Fill out the form and connect to a real person.
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8: 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When I promise music, I deliver. 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

0: of God in concert live, please get yourself a blessing.
1: Risen from Saginaw, Michigan. We just flashed you back to the weekend of October 25th and 26th of 2003. You could tell I was on fire. Percy Beatty out of Chicago, a producer and artist. Hold up the light and view that city from Risen. Gospel tracks taking you back. On the other side of the break, Pastor Mike Jr., as well as music from the Mississippi Mass Choir.
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16: 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Gospel tracks with Walt Baby Love.
17: I love this show. Oh my God, I love this show.
1: Thank you, gang. Little piece of advice for you. If you're going through some difficult times, you need to learn how to stay on the wall. Keep on talking to God. Pray until something happens. There's an acronym for all of that. P-U-S-H. Push. Pray. Until something happens. I want you to get it. And I want you to remember it. I want you to use it. Put it into action. And God will come through for you. It's Anthony Evans and Caleb Carson. You're not finished. Keep on pushing. God's got an assignment

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0: Name of the song is called Helper. Brand new music you heard first right around Gospel Tracks from the anointed Robert Copeland down there in Alabama. I would love for you to give us a call at the Faith phone line. Here's the number, 1-877-925-8568. That's 1-877-925-8568. I want to know what's transpiring in your life. Also, what are you doing while you're listening to the Gospel Tracks? I really want to know. Plus, let us know what God has done for you. This program is not about me. It's all about God and His glory. Take a moment and give us a call to the Faith phone line, 1-877-925-8568. This is Walter.
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0: Thank you, Brent. I mentioned earlier in a previous hour that Brent's birthday was like about a week or so ago, maybe 10 days ago. He's a May baby like myself. Happy birthday, Brent. God bless you, man. Keep on making that great music for us. Brothers and sisters, I am not going to stop I promised some brand new music from the Mississippi Mass Choir. I want y'all to go ahead and get into this. Let us know what you think of it. Call me at the Faith phone line, 1-877-925-8568. The Mississippi Mass Choir, and He Reigns.

New music here at Gospel Tracks from the Mississippi Mass Choir. He reigns, yes he does. He rose from the grave and transcended back to heaven to sit at the right hand of his Father to be an advocate for you and I, those of us who are following him. Thank God for God. Thank God for his Son, Jesus. Brothers and sisters,

0: lady's name is Tanya Nolan. Oh, what a beautiful song. Blessings. God is full of blessings. And if you'll just be waiting to receive your blessing, I'm telling you, it's on the way. Thank you, Tanya. Listen, y'all, I have had myself a time in the Lord. Thank you for celebrating my birthday with me. Let us hear from you. Give me a call at the Faith phone line, or maybe send us a message on our Facebook page. All you have to do is search Gospel Tracks Show or Walt They Be Loved. Tracks is spelled T-R-A-X-X. Then on Instagram, it's gospel_tracks. We want to hear from you. Keep on praying for me and my family, and I promise to keep on praying for you and your families also. Let's ask God to bring us back next week so that we can do it all over again. Oh, and before I get out of here, let me just tell you, because I mean it from the bottom of my heart, I love you. I'm out of here. As always, we want you to know we do this program in the name of our Lord and Savior, Jesus Christ. We also like keeping the name of our Father in the ministry alive, the Reverend Prophet L.K. Johnson, who was the founder of the first house of prayer, the city of Chicago. He's gone home to be with the Lord back in 2007 when he was 101 years of age. Well, that about does it for this week. I want you to tune in next week, same time, same station, when we'll bless you with the best gospel and inspirational entertainment from around the world. Gospel Tracks is a Walt Baby Love production in conjunction with Reach Media, Inc. My associate producer is Marisha Olivares. My senior producer in heaven is my lovely mother, Mrs. Dorothy Barnes, always praying for us, advocating for us, thanking Jesus personally for taking care of us. Production and engineering by Eric Caver for Eclectic Entertainment. This is definitely Walt Baby Love, and may God bless you and your family. Always remember, the family that prays together sure enough has the opportunity to stay together. I'll see y'all next weekend. Be blessed in the Lord. And as always, I'll be Airborne Gang. Bless you. 82nd Airborne Division.
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1: When you enter life apart from God and His grace, that's isolation. When God comes to see you, that's visitation. When He unveils the mysteries of eternity, that's revelation. When you think of His marvelous goodness, that's meditation. When you expect to see Him, that's anticipation. When you feel His Spirit moving in your heart, that's motivation. When you share in kingdom building, that's participation. When you tell of His goodness and His mercy, that's recitation. When you glorify and praise Him, that's celebration. And when all of these belong to your experience, you can't help but to shout. Oh, you may or may not do it the way others do it, but you'll do something. You'll open up. You will let go. You'll give vent to the Spirit. You'll let the overflow flow. You may not jump up and down, but you'll shed a tear. You may not cry, but you'll pat a foot. You may not pat a foot, but you'll clap your hands. Something will happen. Something will move you. Something will touch you. And you'll feel something. So you can say, praise God, from whom all blessings flow.

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Praise God!

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11: The risk of stroke goes up for all of us as we age. But for women, the risk really amplifies after menopause. In fact, 1 in 5 women in the United States between the ages of 55 and 75 will have a stroke. But according to a new study carried out by researchers in California, adhering to the Mediterranean diet can significantly lower that risk. One expert said, we continue to see study after study showing that a predominantly plant-based diet improves all sorts of different outcomes. Now, with this diet in particular, you've seen it lower the risk of certain types of cancer, diabetes, depression, dementia, even gum disease. Now, as a reminder, the Mediterranean diet prioritizes eating vegetables, fruits, beans, olive oil, nuts and fish, and limiting meat and dairy. I'm Dr. Sanjay Gupta, helping you live a better life.
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0: Good morning and welcome to this week's edition of Inside the Southern University System. I'm Robin Merrick, and each and every week we come to you with the latest news and information about things going on throughout the Southern University System, as we are the nation's only historically Black university system, and we are indeed proud of it. Today, we're celebrating an exciting season for the Southern University Lady Jaguars softball. The Lady Jaguars made an impressive run this season and came within reach of capturing the championship title. Their determination and teamwork made the Jaguar Nation, and certainly me as well, very proud throughout this year. So joining us today is head coach Brittany Williams. She's going to discuss the season, the continued growth of the softball program, and the success of the remarkable young women who continue to represent Southern University with excellence both on and off the field. Coach Brittany Williams, welcome to Inside the Southern University System.
1: Thanks for having me. So excited to be here.
0: Yes, we are excited to have you joining us in your fifth year leading the Lady Jaguars. This is really exciting. So I got to start off by saying congratulations on this outstanding season. And looking back on this season, what stands out most to you about this year's team?
1: Looking back, what stands out most to me is the heart and the camaraderie the team has. So, over the years, and even being a part of a team myself, team chemistry is something that is hard to develop, especially in these times where you have the transfer portal and people moving in and out. And the way these ladies like love each other genuinely on and off the field speaks volumes. And you can see that love portrayed in the way they play the game on the field.
0: Yeah, you could see the love. I mean, you know, when you guys would win a game and that running up to each other afterwards and the hugging and embracing, and it, you know, I felt like I was there for sure. And so, you know, the Lady Jaguars indeed had an incredible postseason run this year. What do you think made this team, you know, so competitive and so resilient?
1: It's a mindset thing. Our acronym every year is mindset, and we put a word in front of it. So this year it was dominance mindset. But we really do take a ton of time training the mind of these young athletes, because in our sport, if you go up to bat and you succeed 3 out of 10 times, you're successful, which in real life, you think about it, you get a 30% on the test, you actually fail. Right. So, it's kind of hard to, while you're in the moment, like if you're in the middle of those 7 failure at bats, if you want to say that much, and you're thinking, man, I'm not doing well, but you never know, those next 3 might get you that 300 batting average. So just reminding them that even though you're going through a struggle or a part of the season where you aren't as successful as you want to be, you have to have a strong mind to know, hey, it's always the next one, and I can get the next one.
0: Yeah, you got to keep that energy going with your team. And it looks like you guys were keeping it together for each other throughout this process. So was there a particular game, Coach Williams, or a moment this season when you realized the team really had the potential to do something special?
1: Yes, it was really our second weekend. So we started in February. That first weekend, we went to Troy, Alabama. We had 18 arrows on the entire weekend. Hitting was well, but we just didn't play defense as well as I thought we should have. And then that following weekend, we went to the HBCU tournament in Georgia, and it was just a surreal feeling, like being around your own culture, being around other teams with the same energy that you have. That was a turning point for us. When we were down in the game by Howard, and then we came back and won that game and ended up going undefeated in that whole tournament, I was like, this group has it. They have the fight. Are they perfect? No. But if they keep growing at this rate, we're going to be something special.
0: Indeed. And, you know, Coach Williams, you are in your fifth year. So you've got some players that have been with, that you've been with, their entire time that they've been at Southern. So tell me a little bit about those players that you saw as freshmen, and now they're about to be seniors.
1: That's another reason why this year was so special. It's actually my first year where everybody is mine. I call Asia George my bonus child because I didn't recruit her, but I had her as a freshman. So I was her only coach at Southern, and she's been there as long as I've been there. So however many wins I have, she has the same. And seeing them grow up and going through the process of where we started off with 16 wins all the way up to 37, they have a ton to do with that. They listened to what I was saying. They made sure that they were holding their teammates accountable. And anything that they saw that would bring us back to some of those seasons that we weren't so happy about, they nipped it in the bud right then and there. So love them, and I wish them much success in the future.
0: All right, Coach Williams. Folks, we're visiting with Brittany Williams. She's the head coach of the Southern University Lady Jaguars softball team. And we're talking about a tremendous season and the energy that they brought to the Jaguar Nation and was showcased throughout the world for our student athletes. And we're going to take a short break right now. But we are going to continue with our conversation after this quick moment. So stay with us right here on Inside the Southern University System on your Cumulus Media Station. Be right back.

0: folks. We are back. It is Inside the Southern University System. I'm Robin Merrick, and today we're talking with head coach Brittany Williams about the exciting season for the Southern University Lady Jaguars softball program. It was indeed an exciting season. And coach, before the break, we were talking about your players and how you've the ones that you counted as your very own. But I do want to ask, what lessons do you hope your players carry with them from this season, both athletically and personally, but even not just this season, but just in general? What do you hope your players carry with them?
1: The biggest thing I hope they carry is grace and selflessness. We talk about things, you know, going on out in the world and how they're affecting us personally. And I just remind them, like, the

0: world just needs better human beings. So making sure that we think about something someone has done. So, for example, if your teammate mistakenly took your helmet, is that a big deal to where we're going off on them at the beginning? Or should we think like, hey, maybe they're in a rush, going through a lot, and giving them grace in that moment and say, hey, I think you, you know, took something of mine. Can you please return it as soon as you can? Versus just hot-headed going at the situation from there. And then selflessness, knowing that when someone else on the team is playing that might be in the same position as you, that we cheer them on, that we root for each other, that we uplift no matter what our circumstances are. And I remind them that if you know where your goal, where your gift comes from, then seeing somebody else succeed shouldn't bother you. So those are the two main things that I want them to take into next season and into the world.
1: You know, Coach Brittany, that's great advice. And I know you're coaching softball, but this is like life coaching as well as life lessons that many of us can take as we listen to you. And so speaking of all of us who are listening, you know, there are lots of Southern fans out there, and our fans show tremendous support for your team this season. What did that energy mean to you and to the team?
0: Oh, man. I mean, I can't describe in words how much that was helpful to us. We were undefeated at home, 17-0, and that's a true testament of people coming out and supporting us. Like, the stands were full, the sidelines were full, behind the field were full. And not only were people there, but they were truly engaged. They were cheering us on. They had signs. They were wearing their Southern paraphernalia. Like, it was huge. And then even outside of just coming to games, we've had people cook us meals. We've had people come to speak to us about different things going on in the community, giving us advice for whatever scenarios that happen at campus, and they want to kind of give us an update on those things. So there has been a ton of people that have poured into this team to make it as successful as it was this year.
1: You know, our alums, and I had the opportunity to serve as alumni director some years ago, but our alums all over this country are just so incredibly refreshing when you show up in a town and they know that you're there. They know that Southern is in the house. They just pull out all the stops. They're like, okay, we have to make sure our teams know that we're there, we're supporting them. So like you said, when you just look up and see the shirts or the t-shirts in the stands, you're like, oh my gosh, they're here.
0: Yeah. To piggyback off of that, there have been several chapters that have reached out to us and supported us while we're on the road. And that has been a huge recruiting tool for me, because I went to PWI and the alum chapters were something new to me when I came to Southern University. And it has been very helpful, not just to the girls with the support, but to our budgets as well. A meal every now and then definitely stretches. So thank you guys.
1: Right. That's right. That's right. It really is a family. You know, when you think about the Jaguar Nation, we do mean that. Like, when we show up, it is a nation of effect, and it's just this family feel of who we are. And so we're trying to take care of everybody. You know, so one of your, speaking of your students and the girls, I'm really excited because I just learned this, that one of your graduating seniors was selected as a chief student marshal for the spring 2026 commencement. So that is the student with the highest grade point average. And this particular student has a 4.0 grade point average. Tell us about her and what makes her so special of this recognition.
0: I always like to add, she has a 4.0 in bio. Like, she is a bio major.
1: Yes.
0: So that's huge. It's not just she went to class and, you know, did some things. Like, she put in some work. There's been times where at practice, in the middle of practice, she's like, Coach, I have to leave to go check on my cancer cells. I'm like, okay. And then she'll come back and get right back at it. So, I mean, and she helps people on the team with their work as well. We have some other bio majors, and she takes time out to help them study and make sure that they're okay in their classes. She's just a wonderful person, genuine, and I'm so glad that she was able to receive this award. Like, nobody else deserves it better than she does.
1: Yeah, so shouts out to Callie Shell, and this being a chief student marshal, which is a really big deal.
0: Really big deal.
1: Really big deal. That doesn't happen. First of all, you know, you're the top student, grade point average wise, but then in her case, you have a perfect 4.0. And then the cancer research that she's doing, I did learn a little bit about that. So looking forward to her next steps in graduate school and beyond in terms of what she's going to do. So kudos to you as well, Coach Williams. So what does this say about your program that your student athletes are excelling academically, but also competing, you know, athletically at a very high level?
0: That's kind of my approach. I'm a holistic coach. I tell their parents that when they come there, that your player is going to get coaching in softball. But unfortunately, our sport doesn't have a, we do have a post pro league, but it doesn't pay millions, right? So our education is what's going to get us through. And I'm big on that. I was a valedictorian in high school. I was an outstanding student in college for my master's program. So I just wanted to make sure that that is a high focal point of our program as well.
1: So what does it mean to you personally to coach at an HBCU? You said you went to a PWI and even more specifically at Southern.
0: It means a lot. My parents were both grads from there, so my aunts and uncles as well. My husband's family, all from Southern University. We have some dancing dolls on there, Forever Dolls. We have some Golden Blues a part of it, cheer captains, human jukebox participants. So we are huge on Southern, and Bayou Classic is the only little bit of taste that I had of Southern University. And then to be able to coach at the university that everyone speaks so highly of, that honestly I felt like I missed out on. I was so glad to be able to do that. And to be honest with you, the love and the family that you spoke about earlier is there in all aspects, and I couldn't be happier to be a part of it.
1: So what advice, Coach, would you give to young girls who may aspire to play collegiate softball?
0: Go for it. It's not just about the game. It's about the opportunities that the game brings, the experience, the exposure that the game brings as well. I'm heavy on memories. I tell my players this all the time that, yeah, you're gonna remember the wins and losses, but you're more so going to remember the bus rides back home or the moments you guys set up braiding each other's hair or picking out outfits. And then the person that you're sitting next to in this locker room may one day be the CEO of some big company or a huge entrepreneur. So that networking piece is everything. So if you're contemplating playing, go play.
1: Yeah, if you're contemplating playing, go play. And so, what should they be doing right now if they're in high school and they're listening to you? Or maybe even there's a parent who's listening right now saying, you know what, my daughter might have the skill set to succeed in softball. What should I do?
0: First up, number one, this is a great time of the year because it's getting to softball playoff time and regionals and all that. So watch the game, learn the game, increase your softball IQ. And then secondly, start going to camps. We have camps coming up. Ours, we don't start till August, but we have camps coming up in August. There's also other camps available around locally for people to go to. So those are two big things that I would say that will be helpful in getting started.
1: Oh yeah. And so yeah, definitely be on the lookout for information on our softball camp here at Southern. But love to have all of you there joining us. So folks, the Southern University Lady Jaguars softball team demonstrated lots of heart, discipline, and determination all season long. And today we're enjoying this conversation with head coach Brittany Williams. We're going to take a break real fast, and when we'll return, we'll be back to talk with more about Jaguar softball at Southern University with Coach Brittany Williams. Keep it locked right here on your Cumulus Media Station. It is Inside the Southern University System. We'll be right back.

0: Hi, I'm Bruce Peterson from WXOK. You can join me every Sunday morning at 6 a.m. up until 8 a.m. for Old School Gospel and Quartet. If you would like to shout your pastor out, tell me what's going on at your church, 499-1460. God bless.
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0: Welcome back. It's Inside the Southern University System. We are concluding our conversation today with Southern University Lady Jaguars head coach, Brittany Williams. She is the coach of softball. And of course, the Lady Jags have had an amazing season this year and almost won the championship, which we were watching with bated breath, but we didn't make it happen, but that's okay. Coach, looking ahead, you're getting ready to prepare for next season. I know you're watching things, kind of maybe taking a little bit of a respite right now. What excites you the most about the future of the program?
1: What excites me the most is how my players reacted after the loss last weekend. They weren't sad. They weren't. I expected tons of tears, but it was just a look like, coach, next year we're going to get it. And that's literally what they said. We're going to do it. We're not going to go to the losers bracket, and we're going to get it done. So what excites me the most is their determination already, because they've gotten a taste of what it feels like to be in a championship game.
0: That's good. Good. How many returning players do you have? Are you expecting?
1: I am expecting 23 to return.
0: Wow. Okay. Yeah. So yeah, we're set. Got a lot of experience on the team. So what areas will the team focus on improving during the offseason? And you don't have to give away any trade secrets. But what are you guys going to focus on during this offseason?
1: Yeah, so this summer, they have to get stronger and faster. So that's the main focal point. You just want to keep your skills brushed up. But we don't work too heavy on skills in the summer, mainly body and making sure that we're in shape when we return.
0: Mm-hmm. Yeah, conditioning. So what has this season taught you, Coach Williams, just as a coach yourself or as a leader? What has it taught you?
1: It has given me confidence. Sometimes as a leader, you always self-reflect, right? Mm-hmm. You want to see, what can I do better to move this program better? What processes do I have in place that need to be revisited or things like that? And it just showed me that what I've been doing for these 5 years is good to keep it moving, to keep it going, maybe increase intensity. But it's like, girl, you got it.
0: I love it. Yeah, I love the sentiment. Girl, you got it. And yes. 5 years in, you're still considered probably a young coach. I mean, and the fact that you are, you know, chronologically young as well. Building that level of confidence at this point is important. But you know, also, how important is continued support for women's athletics? I think that's one something that, you know, historically we've not really seen that type of support that you are enjoying now and some of the other sports as well.
1: Yes. Women's sports has taken off in the past few years, and we're truly excited about that. I think it's awesome at the level that we can compete and the excitement that we bring. You know, I know my mom always taught me to be seen before heard, and being on the field is a great way to kind of let that out. So like, if you dive and you scream, like, it's okay when you're on the field. Okay. But when you're in like a public setting, you don't want to be, you know, loud. You want to be, you know, a lady. So it's just kind of an outlet for us.
0: Mm-hmm. So is there anyone, you mentioned your mom just now, but is there anyone you'd like to recognize or thank for contributing to this successful season?
1: Of course. My mom is huge. My dad, he started us on this coaching journey. He was a high school coach at Zachary High and was recently in the Hall of Fame over there. Wow. And my sister, who I played for in college and who has been my mentor throughout the whole entire process. And then last but definitely not least, my husband, who is the biggest supporter that I could ever dream of. I think he might have been more crushed than I was at the end of that championship game. But without him, I wouldn't be in a position to do what I am doing right now.
0: Oh, that's great. That's fantastic. Finally, what message would you like to leave with the Jaguar Nation?
1: Keep supporting us. Keep supporting all sports, actually. The more you guys promote us, the more you guys follow us, even recognize the talent that our athletes have, that builds confidence in the student athletes and makes them want to perform even more for the Jaguar Nation. So continue to support and stay positive.
0: I love it. Continue to support, stay positive, be positive, and stay positive.
1: Yes.
0: That's where we're going. So, Coach Williams, thank you so much for joining us today. And congratulations again on this outstanding season for the Lady Jaguar softball team. Like I said, we're super excited. This year's team represented Southern University with pride, resilience, and sportsmanship, Coach. And of course, academic excellence, as you have the Chief Student Marshal as part of your team. And we're especially proud of the leadership demonstrated by your student athletes, both on the field and in the classroom. So again, congratulations to your graduating seniors, Coach. And again, thank you for joining us. And thank you to our listeners for tuning in to another edition of Inside the Southern University System. We hope you'll join us back here next week. Same time, same place on your Cumulus Media Station. I'm Robin Merrick, and for all of us here, have a great rest of your weekend. Thanks again, Coach.
1: Thank you.

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0: 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I feel so now. Okay, yeah, I feel a little bit better. 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All right. Yeah.
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1: Thank you, God, for giving us our identity in you. 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

Somebody say, I went to the doctor and he said I got cancer. Well, cancer might be too hard for the doctor, but it's just right for God. Can I get a witness here? This too. Somebody say, I got high blood pressure. 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High blood, low blood, no blood at all. This

0: wish I could get all the women in the audience to just say that one time for me. Is he the best singer there up here, the best singers out there? All the women that sing soprano. 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This dude. Sing your part, alto. 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
12: Across the country right now, at this very moment, there are probably arguments taking place about who's doing more of the housework, the homework, the shuttling of kids from this activity to that. It's true. By and large, women do more of this than men. But doesn't have to be that way. And if you and your spouse can level that playing field, it's going to make both of you and your kids happier. Psychologist Yelena Kecmanovic says this might be how you get there. As hard as it might be at first, try to think of your partner like a teammate, not an adversary. Learn how to do some of the chores your partner does to get a better understanding of how much effort something takes. And finally, take the time to acknowledge what the other person is doing, and every now and then, even express your appreciation. That'll go a long way. I'm Dr. Sanjay Gupta, helping you live a better life.
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0: Don't be fooled. Election is still happening. Early voting opens Saturday, May 9th, and Election Day is Saturday, May 16th. Yes, some U.S. races are affected, but they may still appear on your ballot. And there are still critical elections happening, including U.S. Senate, State Supreme Court, and local races. 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

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Every day will be like Sunday. 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How many of y'all know it's going to be all right after a while? I want to go back in there. Oh!

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